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0: I wrote this song in a season where I was asking myself if I was really living the life God called me to live. Not the life that looks successful on the outside, but the one that's faithful on the inside. It came from the deep desire I think we all carry to stand before the Father one day and hear the words, "Well done."
1: The story that made the song.
2: On the river. I've been

0: There's a new trend called soft saving out there. Hey there, I'm Laura Lee. Thanks for listening to The River. Honestly, I kind of like this soft saving theory or idea or whatever you'd call it. Instead of putting every extra dollar towards some future retirement goal, you save some, you pay your bills, and then you leave a little money to enjoy life now. I think there's something healthy about remembering that life is happening today too. You can be responsible with your money without feeling like you have to postpone every good thing until some imaginary finish line. Save it for the future. That's smart. Enjoy what God has given you today. That's great. Don't forget to tithe and maybe let yourself buy the coffee. You know the one. It is not PSL for me. That's pumpkin spice latte. I am excited for the pecan ones to return. Is it pecan or is it pecan? Well, we could argue about that forever, but either way, that's the coffee I'm getting.
1: 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Okay, next up is the falcon. Oh, all right. Oh, great Caesar's ghost, what was that? Why, I think we've found the fastest. Let's watch in slow motion.
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17: Showers and storms, then partly cloudy overnight with lows in the lower 60s, a light northwest wind. Partly sunny on Sunday with an isolated afternoon storm, highs around 75. Mostly clear and good sleep and weather tomorrow night with lows around 55. I'm meteorologist Matthew Harding on Uplifting and Encouraging the River.
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0: I am a recently converted person to the river, and I just love every minute of it. 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

0: Corey Asbury on the river with Reckless Love. Hey there, I'm Laura Lee. Maybe skip the energy drink. If your morning routine involves an energy drink just to convince your body it's time to be awake, you might want to rethink that, because people with heart problems, they shouldn't be dipping into the energy drinks anyway. And I'm not talking coffee. I'm talking about, you know, like the canned energy drinks, because they're combined with other stimulants and caffeine, which can make your heart race, cause dangerous rhythm problems. I don't know about you, but I know sometimes I treat exhaustion like it's a personal failure, when maybe I just need some sleep. God designed us with a need for rest, not another giant can of neon-colored caffeine. So if you're reaching for an energy drink, maybe grab some water instead. You definitely need to hydrate. You could grab coffee. They say that's a little bit smarter, and let your heart take the day off from the back and forth roller coaster.
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6: 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Hi, I'm Mark Gregston with Parenting Today's Teens. 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

0: 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I'm Shannon. I'm from Frazeesburg, and I am the river.
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1: Ohio's home for Jesus music. I know.

0: uplifting and encouraging the river. I'm Laura Lee. Thanks for listening. They say there is a perfect amount of time to hang out with your friends, and that perfect amount of time is 84 minutes. But honestly, you don't need to schedule your friendship down to the minute. Even a quick text, a phone call, a compliment, checking in with someone can make a difference in how they feel and in how you feel. So if you've been meaning to reach out to a friend, this is your sign. You might not have 84 minutes, but you probably have a few minutes. What person doesn't love that little thinking of you text? I love to send it to them. I love getting them. I get less replies than you'd think. I am a once you're my friend, you're always my friend kind of a person, but I'm learning that not everyone is like that. That is okay too. I am processing it. I know God brings the right people into our lives during certain seasons for a reason. I am definitely the, hey, once you're in, you're in. But yeah, I'm processing that. That's not the case for everybody, but I love the diverse people God has brought into mine.
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10: The River Weather. A few evening showers and storms, then partly cloudy overnight with lows in the lower 60s, a light northwest wind. Partly sunny on Sunday with an isolated afternoon storm, highs around 75. Mostly clear and good sleep and weather tomorrow night with lows around 55. I'm meteorologist Matthew Harding on Uplifting and Encouraging the River.
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6: Welcome to Making Your Life Count, where we talk about living a life of purpose by growing in your walk with God. Hi, I'm Mark Gothier, and today we're diving into the incredible ways you can have a real influence in the lives of others by following Jesus' example. First, it all begins with growing in your relationship with God. You see, when you spend time in His Word and seek Him in prayer, it's like planting seeds that will grow into a life filled with purpose, strength, and peace. The closer we draw to God, the more He shapes our hearts to reflect His love for others. When you live a life that reflects Christ's love, it opens doors to share the hope you've found in Him. So, whether you're praying, caring for someone, or simply sharing your faith, remember that each step is a chance to grow in your walk with God and make your life count. The world needs the hope and the love of Jesus, and it starts with you.
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That's Holly Brand on the River. Hey there, I'm Laura Lee. I've always loved them and even pair mine with or in a PBJ sandwich. But now it seems everyone is paying attention and pickles are having their moment. Pickles. Gen Z's pickle obsession is taking over the snack aisle. You might have noticed pickle flavor is showing up everywhere. Chips, almonds, trail mix, pepperoni.

0: 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I know I've loved pickles as my go-to snack long before they became trendy. So I feel, I don't know, I'm pretty validated, but also like, see, told you, they are amazing. Now that everybody's on this pickle trend, will y'all believe me that a pickle peanut butter jelly sandwich is the bomb? Really, sincerely, it is so good. 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
7: River Weather. Good evening, showers and storms, then partly cloudy overnight with lows in the lower 60s, a light northwest wind. Partly sunny on Sunday with an isolated afternoon storm, highs around 75. Mostly clear and good sleep and weather tomorrow night with lows around 55. I'm meteorologist Matthew Harding on Uplifting and Encouraging the River.
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0: That's Brandon Lake on their river. Hey there, my name is Laura Lee. Try new recipes, learn from your mistakes, be fearless, and above all, have fun. Julia Child said that. She was an iconic chef and TV host who was born over 100 years ago. And unless you're like huge into cooking, you might not know who she is. Still, I think that quote is applicable always. Try new recipes, learn from your mistakes, be fearless, above all, have fun. My new recipe try this week. I made sushi at home. I love sushi. How hard could it be, right? Rice and seaweed wraps and the stuff in the middle. Okay, so first there's a special short grain rice that is preferred for sushi. I did not know that, but check. I got it. Made 4 cups of rice thinking it would be plenty, and I could have doubled that. Then all this stuff I had to cut into long stick sizes, basically. We used cucumber, avocado, crab meat, and we had some with just mango. And then my family was like, oh, are you going to put the crunchy toppings on, the toasted sesame seeds, wasabi and ginger? Okay, so I had to get all those things. The tool I used made pretty good sushi rolls. It was not an expensive tool, but everything else. I basically made California rolls. They were good. And would it have been cheaper to just go and buy the already made sushi rolls? Maybe yes, but I won't make them again because now I have all this stuff. Yes. Tried something new. It was pretty fun.
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4: The River Weather.
5: A few evening showers and storms, then partly cloudy overnight with lows in the lower 60s, a light northwest wind. Partly sunny on Sunday with an isolated afternoon storm, highs around 75. Mostly clear and good sleep and weather tomorrow night with lows around 55. I'm meteorologist Matthew Harding on Uplifting and Encouraging The River.
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0: really just all about how we need to be doing life with friends. We can't be going through life by ourselves, disconnected. There's a biblical moment in Exodus about Moses realizing that the army of the Israelites would win when his arms were in the air. And when he got weary and tired and they came down, they would start to fall. His friends had his back, got next to him, and helped hold his arms up into the air. And I just thought that was a beautiful idea, or picture, rather, of community and what we're supposed to do for one another. When somebody's struggling or getting weary or fighting through a time when it feels like God's not hearing your prayers, we stand beside each other and share each other's faith, really.
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0: My song No Smoke was inspired by the story of Shadrach, Meshach, and Abednego. They stood up to King Nebuchadnezzar even in the face of death. And because of their bold faith, they were able to go into that fiery furnace and come out completely unharmed. In scripture, it says, without even the smell of smoke on them. And today, we might not have golden statues before us, but there are idols all around in our everyday lives. No Smoke is a reminder that we only bow down to one name and the one true God.
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0: The river is Ohio's home for Jesus music. I remember.

0: Imagine getting this kind of news. Karen Collins was in her 20s. She was newly married, and then her husband, Michael, was diagnosed with stage 4 cancer.
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3: 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I'm Cindy Tang with Moving Moments. My husband was getting a cup of coffee when someone asked if he wanted sugar with it. Well, Ralph smiled and said, "My wife says I'm sweet enough." We all laughed, but it's true. 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The Bible says in Ephesians 5:25 that husbands are to love their wives as Christ loved the church. Now that kind of love isn't just shown in the big moments. 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

0: eyes on Jesus, and you guys have really helped me with that. 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
4: 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About a year before writing the song, I was diagnosed with a chronic illness and everything slowed down in a way we couldn't control. I didn't understand why it was happening and I wrestled with God a lot during that time. But in the middle of that, I felt God pull closer to me than ever before.
6: We hope this song is a reminder that growth doesn't always look like a straight line. 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In those moments, we hope this song meets you exactly where you're at to remind you that what the enemy meant for evil, God will turn around for your good.
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3: 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It's from the Billy Graham Evangelistic Association.
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4: Well, good morning, everyone. I pray that everyone has had a blessed week. My name is John Thomason, and I'm the lead minister here at Buckeye Christian Church. Another thing I want to say is, I know we had an amazing time yesterday, 4th of July. Maybe you blew up part of your yard or whatever happened. You probably missed that we pushed out our digital discipleship piece. And so that is, you can go into our app or you can go online and hit the digital discipleship. And it's about a 4 to 7 minute video that just talks about how to follow Jesus. And so it really is a great, wonderful thing that you can grab midweek, whatnot. So don't forget to grab that and check out the digital discipleship. And then last but not least is we are so thankful for everybody that gives here. If you are feeling blessed by what's happening at Buckeye, we would urge you to take a look at what God's putting on your heart to help the mission that we have going on. There are multiple ways to give offerings. You can give on your way out. There are plates that you can drop off, checks and cash. But online is also an amazing, easy way to give. If you don't have the app, please go to your app store, type in Buckeye Christian Church, download the one with the logo with the leaf on it. That's us. And it really is a great way to give. Every dollar that is given here is to go out and build the kingdom. That's the whole point of everything. And we can't do that without you guys being so faithful. And we have been so blessed by you guys as the church to be able to keep going out and changing the world in God's name. So, we are starting our new series this week called Send Me. And over this series, we're going to look at what it means to be sent by God. If you are able to see this in person, we have footprints on the wall. I need to let you know, it is not painted on there. We had somebody that was like, why would they paint that on the wall there? They didn't. Those are peel-offs. They just look amazing. They're flush. It's awesome. But the whole point is that we are being sent by God, and so our feet, we need to go and make that choice to follow Him. But the truth is, we get a choice. You are allowed to follow God's calling, or you are allowed to ignore it completely. But when we ignore the calling from God, we are ignoring all the blessings that come with following the King of all. Now, saying, send me to God, this is something that can be super confusing, super polarizing. The thought of stepping up and saying, yes, God, I am here, use me. It can be super exciting and it can be super frightening all at the same time. And that is because when we say, send me, we have no clue exactly what we're signing up for. You are agreeing to allow God, the one who is all-knowing, the one who is all-powerful, the one that has the perfect plan, you're saying, I am allowing you to lead me. And when I say lead me, it could be something super small, something that takes us a little bit out of our comfort zone. Like you're going through the aisles of Target and you get this pull on your heart where God says, I want you to go say hi to Him. And a lot of times we go, oh no, God, that's crazy. You want me to say hi to a stranger? I'm not doing that. Or if you're anything like me, I'm out there probably doing some chore of like getting dog food, and I just really don't want to do that. And God puts it on my heart, and He's like, I want you to go say hi to this person. And I'm like, don't I talk to enough people and strangers? Like, didn't I finish, you know, my status quo that I needed? And God's kind of like, no, that's not how that works. But we get worked up. Because God wants to lead us in ways that we may not choose for ourselves. But we're going to be honest here. There are other possibilities that when you say yes to God and you say, lead me, and God goes, awesome. I'm so glad you're all in. Well, you know this life that you've built here? You know that house you have? That job? That part of the country that you live in that you love? Yeah, I'm going to want you to give it all up. And I want to send you the projects of LA to bring Jesus to rival gangs. And that's when we go, can I go say hi to a stranger in Target? Like, that sounds so much better. And it's, amen. But when that one comes, we have these crazy reactions. We have like a mixture of laughter and fear. We're like, you want me to do what? I don't know. I'm not, I don't want to, are you serious? You talking to me? And we start to say things like, no, that has to be my crazy brain coming up with these ridiculous scenarios, right? But truly, when we say to God, send me, we are saying, I am ready to follow you anywhere, any place, and any time. But there are a couple things that we have to take care of first. And so we're going to go ahead and look at what that is in Isaiah 6, Isaiah 6, verses 1 through 8. From the front, I read from the NIV Bible. If you like to follow along in the same Bible that I'm using, we have some Bibles in the row, and we have a stack there in the back. If you do not own a Bible, please take one with you. It is yours to keep. We will always give away the Word of God for free here at Buckeye. Isaiah 6, verses 1 through 8 are on page 470 in the Bibles that are provided. 470. Now, we're going to read Isaiah 6, 1 through 8, and you're going to go, what is happening here? I understand, and that's why we're going to flush it out and talk about what's being said. It says, in the year that King Uzziah died, I saw the Lord, high and exalted, seated on a throne, and the train of his robe filled the temple. Above him were seraphim, each with six wings. With two wings they covered their faces, with two they covered their feet, and with two they were flying. And they were calling to one another, holy, holy, holy is the Lord Almighty. The whole earth is full of his glory. At the sound of their voices, the doorposts and the threshold shook, and the temple was filled with smoke. Woe to me, I cried. I'm ruined, for I am a man of unclean lips, and I live among a people of unclean lips, and my eyes have seen the King, the Lord Almighty. Then one of the seraphim flew to me with a live coal in his hand, which he had taken with tongs from the altar. With it, he touched my mouth and said, see, this has touched your lips. Your guilt is taken away and your sin atoned for. Then I heard the voice of the Lord saying, whom shall I send? And who will go for us? And I said, here am I. Send me. So the beginning of this sets a time period here, and I love it when they set a time period, because it's not just off of Jewish heritage, it's not just off of Christian belief. This is history, and it makes it so real. And so it starts off this chapter by mentioning the king of the time. His king was Uzziah, which we actually know he died in the year 739 BC, so about 800 years before Jesus came. And this king, he was known as one that started as a very young ruler. They believe that he was about 15 when he started, but he had a very good reign. It was mostly peaceful. Lots of things that were done that benefited God's chosen people, the Jewish people. And he reigned for 52 years, which to us, we're like, okay, that's not super long. 52 years as a king back then was crazy awesome and amazing. So things were going pretty well for God's people. And now that that guy is gone, here comes Isaiah, who's getting a vision from God. And it starts off with recognizing who God is. The Lord. He is exalted. He is honored. He is holy. He is righteous. And he is seated on his throne. He is the king, not like Uzziah, but the king of all. He even has angels called seraphim that are crazy looking with all their different wings. And these are majestic beings that God has created, and they are worshiping the one true King. They're crying out, "Holy, holy, holy is the Lord Almighty." But it's not just a song. It says the sound was so booming that the doorposts and the whole place was shaking. This is almost like an earthquake is happening. In this shaking of the temple, it was so loud, these angels were crying out in booming voices, "Holy, holy, holy is the Lord God Almighty." And that's because that is who He is. Now take a moment here, because Isaiah is a real person, just like you and me. He does not have some superpowers. He's not holier than you are. Isaiah here, though, is having an encounter with God, and God shows Isaiah just how awesome he truly is. And if we're going to be honest, it is terrifying. And it would be. I would be on the floor screaming, "What is this? Everything is shaking around me. I can see his robe going through the whole temple, and it's all just this crazy stuff I've never seen." And I'd be wondering, have I lost my mind? Did a piece of the ceiling break off, hit me in the head, and I'm unconscious? Like, that sounds more believable than what's going on. And Isaiah had the same sort of thought process. He's like, "Yeah, this is happening, but this is crazy." He also knows that God is God and that he is nothing but a sinner. So in verse 5, he says, "Woe to me, I am ruined." This is a beautiful way to say, "I'm in big trouble. I'm not worthy. And guess what? I'm probably going to die here." That's what "woe to me, I am ruined" means. And it's all because he knows that God is awesome, that God is pure, and that God is all powerful. This is his freak out moment. And he says, "My mouth is unclean and my eyes have seen God. This is it. I'm done for." Now, if this moment happened to us today, we would also be saying, "Oh man, all the things that I have said, my words have not been used to glorify God. Actually, my words have been used to tear people down. My words have been used to be hurtful." And we're going to be honest here, I have said some really dumb things. And here I am standing in front of the Lord, with him. So flat out, touch his lips. Again, I would be sitting there going, "What?

against God. And there's a price to pay for your sins. And that price has to be paid for. And you should not have any more guilt of these things that you've done, because it's all forgiven. If this sounds familiar, it's because it's exactly what Jesus did for all of us, for all of time. But we're going to get into that more later. We're going to stick on to Isaiah for now. So then we read verse 8, and it says, I heard the voice of the Lord say, whom shall I send? Who will go for us? Again, it's another choice, another moment to choose. And I can imagine you're standing alone in a room and someone says, so who's going to step up? If you're like me, you're looking around and you're going, anybody? Oh, it's just me. That's not good. I don't really want to do that. But you're the only one there. And God is looking right at you and saying, who's going to step up? And Isaiah, he responds in an amazing way. He says, here am I. Send me. But before he said, here am I, send me, Isaiah had to accept God. Isaiah had to accept forgiveness. Isaiah had to accept that God is holy and majestic and the one true king. Isaiah saw himself for who he really is, and that is just a sinful human. But God said, yes, you are human. Yes, you've done wrong. But God saying, I'm the one who can free you. I can free you from your guilt. I can free you from your shame, from your past, from your sins. And once we accept that truth, that God is all powerful and he still wants to use us, imperfect people, that he is the only one who can love us and forgive us, that's when you'll be ready to say, here I am, send me. So now he has that question. Who am I going to send in my name? Who will follow my will and not their own? And we get this choice as well, to follow him through anything. And it's super easy for us to look at this and say, yeah, but, you know, like Isaiah, he had this amazing encounter with God. He was personally forgiven of his sins and guilt and shame. Well, guess what? So have we. I would dare say that we actually have it easier than Isaiah. We don't need a vision from God about being forgiven. And that's because God did it right here on this earth for us. He sent his one and only son, Jesus. He was born here. He lived here. He taught here. He chose to die here for us, and he rose again. And then we have these amazing writings that God inspired these men to write down, and we are still following them 2,000 years later. And what is even more amazing is that Jesus was one and done. You didn't need to keep going back. You didn't need to say, well, I've got this chunk of sins I got to get rid of again. No, you are forgiven of your sins, all of them. The ones from the past and the ones in the future. We are told over and over again that those who accept Jesus are not condemned. You are redeemed. You are saved. And it's not because you're good enough. It's not because you've earned it. But it's a free gift from God. And then we follow him by being baptized in the name of the Father, in the name of the Son, in the name of the Holy Spirit. And then we get God living inside of us. The Holy Spirit, who is God, is living inside of you when you accept him. And he lives right there with us every day. He talks to us. He leads us. We get God right here personally, always with us. Our story is so much easier than Isaiah's. But we are just like Isaiah in this story. Because after we've been forgiven of our sins, God says the same thing. Follow me. Who will answer the call? Who will I send in my name? And Jesus said it best at the end of the book of Matthew. He says, therefore, go and make disciples of all nations, baptizing them and teaching them to follow God's commands. Okay, this is from God. This is your new assignment. Here is the place. This is how.
This is what you're going to accomplish. These

0: are the things that are going to change in your life, that are going to change with your job and your house and your family or whatever it is. And we can look at this and go, oh, I see what you're doing, God. And then we'll make our decision and we'll say, nah, I'm good. Let's be honest. I see the contract. I'm not going to sign this one. There's just too much that I don't want to do. Or we'll look at the contract and we'll say, yeah, this seems easy enough. I could do that. But let's be honest. If that's how God worked, it brings up a really hard question we have to ask ourselves. If you need everything explained to you about what God's plan is and what He wants to do, where is your faith in God? Because we're not having faith in Him. We're not saying, God, I know you're good. God, I know your plans are better than mine. What are we saying? I want control. I want the ability to choose. I want to know the future before I actually commit to something. No, we should be saying, I'm all in for you. Whatever you say, God, I'm there. Whatever you want, God, I will follow. And that is what God is asking from you. He says, have faith in me. And when we put our faith in Him, it's amazing. You will find yourself free. So the question is, what was Isaiah even agreeing to? Because we didn't read that part. We only read what he saw, what happened, and then him saying, I'm all in. Well, if we keep reading, we get to see what the mission from God is. Let's keep reading Isaiah 6, 9 through 13. Isaiah 6, 9 through 13. He said, go and tell this people, be ever hearing, but never understanding. Be ever seeing, but never perceiving. Make the heart of this people calloused. Make their ears dull and close their eyes. Otherwise, they might see with their eyes and hear with their ears, understand with their hearts, and turn and be healed. Then I said, for how long, Lord? And he answered, until the cities lie ruined and without inhabitant, until the houses are left deserted and the fields ruined and ravaged, until the Lord has sent everyone far away and the land is utterly forsaken. And though a tenth remains in the land, it will again be laid waste. But as the terebinth and oak leave stumps when they are cut down, so the holy seed will be the stump in the land. Again, when we say yes to God, we are saying, whatever your will, whatever your plan, let me be an instrument for you. And it was not always easy, and it won't always be easy. You may not know what to do, but that is what God wants. He wants you to do what He tells you to do, not what you think you should do, and not to do how you think it should be done. Because let's be honest, when we get some missions from God, we think, yeah, but I think this is a better way to take care of this. No, no, no. Follow what he says. And here Isaiah is flat out told, hey, the Jews, the Israelites, God's chosen people, yeah, they're not listening to God. And guess what? I'm going to send you to them, and they're not going to listen to you. You're to tell them that their hearts are hard to God, that they are hearts are hardened to the truth. But you're supposed to keep telling them about God. But they're going to ignore you. That does not sound like a fun job. It's almost asking, why am I going? What is the point, Lord? You're telling me to go to these people and they're not even going to listen? And God is saying, yes, go. If you don't know, that's not a fun task. That's not an easy one. And it's not going to go over well. And if you keep reading through Isaiah, the people are not very happy with him. But Isaiah responds with, so how long is this going to go on? Like, how many years? And God responds in a rough way. Oh, yeah, so it's going to keep going this way until everything is destroyed and left in ruin. Oh, this sounds like a great mission, God. Send me, send me. Like, we're not jumping at the bit to do that. No way. You're telling me we're going to a place where everything's going to fall apart and be destroyed, and that's my job? They're not going to like that. But God had a purpose, and he actually reveals it to Isaiah. He says, even though we're going to cut down this mighty tree that we see that is Israel, that King Uzziah has built up, it's going to get cut down to only a stump. It's going to have the base. It's going to have the core. The foundation will still remain, but it's just a reflection of what it used to be. But that's okay, because this foundation that remains, the Savior is going to come from this, which we know is that the Jews are going to have a rough time coming up, which they did, and that many will not actually follow God, which they didn't. But it's okay, because it paves the way for Jesus to come. And we get a nice little spoiler alert. We get to see how it ends. Poor Isaiah, he was 800 years before the Messiah came. He never got to see it come to fruition. He just kept working. He just kept arguing. He kept being sent by God to give bad news. And they were like, dude, you got to stop. But for us, we go, no, you have to listen to Isaiah. He's right. No, you got to listen, because he's a reflection of Jesus to come, the Savior to come, the Messiah to come. You have to understand this is so important. It may look like gloom and doom, but it is the best thing that has ever happened to the world. But it all comes down this week. It all depends on where you are in your understanding of God. If you are trying to find out who God is, I'm going to tell you, keep seeking him. Keep seeking the truth. He's here. He is standing at the door. He is knocking. You need to open that door and see who God really is. Not what others are telling you who God is. Not what you're finding on the internet. I want you to truly seek out God and the truth. And for those who have accepted him, it is time for us to say blindly, God, lead me wherever, whenever, and however you like, because I am yours. But we're going to be honest here. You have to be close to him to know what he wants. If you are living a life away from him, how can you know what he's asking you to do? So what can we do? We need to pray to him. We need to praise him often in the good and the bad. We need to read his words right here. If you don't have a Bible, someone gives them away. You missed it. You need to spend time with fellow believers. You need to always be drawing closer to him so he can lead you. I'm going to tell you now, as we go through this Send Me series, it is going to be so challenging, because what we are saying is, God, you are in control and I am all yours. I am here. Send me. Let's go ahead and pray. Lord, thank you so much for this day. Thank you for this opportunity you gave us to be together, to learn from your word, to say, yes, Lord, I am here. Send me. We hear your call. Sometimes we are very distracted. Sometimes we are lost. But when we focus on you, we will never be led astray. You're not trying to control us. You're not trying to beat us down. You're trying to free us. And we get to serve the King of all, the one true King. I pray that we will answer that call, that we will follow you faithfully, that we will say, I don't know the plans you have, but I will stick with you through it all. We love you, Lord, and we thank you. In your name I pray. Amen.
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12: Partly to mostly sunny today with an isolated afternoon storm possible. Highs around 75, northwest winds at 6 to 12 miles an hour. Mostly clear to partly cloudy tonight, lows in the mid-50s. Partly sunny Monday, highs in the mid-70s. I'm meteorologist Matthew Harding on Uplifting and Encouraging the River.
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15: Good morning, and welcome to the ministry of the Worthington Seventh-day Adventist Church. We're glad you've joined us for this week's message of hope and truth from God's Word, as presented by Senior Pastor Julian Filipov. Now join us as we worship together.
16: And then Jesus says, "And how much more valuable is a man than a sheep?" And then he turns around, and just with one utterance, like God in the beginning when he was creating the world, he created out of this withered hand a healthy and fully functioning one. Just with one utterance, he heals the man and brings what's withered back to life. At that moment, you're in a synagogue, I mean, you're in a church. You'll expect people to start shouting, "Glory, glory, hallelujah," and the choir starts singing and responsive singing, and all people fall in worship. You'll expect that, right? But do you know what Matthew noticed, what happened that day in this synagogue? The preacher and the elders of the synagogue did not lead in worship and songs. Then the Pharisees went out and plotted against him how they may destroy him.

0: Let this sit with us for a minute. That Sabbath morning, all these men came for worship. But by the time they left, they were planning murder. That Sabbath morning, holiness turned homicidal. Not because Jesus hurt a man, but for healing him. Not because Jesus broke life, but because he fixed, he restored a broken life. And do you know why they turned homicidal? I would like you to pay attention to what I'm going to say next. When mercy threatens our control, when mercy threatens our value system, when mercy challenges what we put first, we don't just resist. We try to stop it with every fiber of our sinful human being. Because inside of all of us, sinners, lives a control freak. And you touch our value system, you touch the things that we invest in, you touch the things that matter to us, we turn homicidal. And before you quickly dismiss what I just said and say, well, but that's not me. Before we quickly dismiss this story, I would like to tell you, Matthew didn't write it down just to tell us what happened back then. He knew this story is going to repeat itself. Because homicide does not always happen physically. Sometimes homicide happens with words, with indifference, with silence, with canceling people. We may not always destroy bodies, but we know how to crush spirits. And we all can weaponize the truth until it does not longer look like Jesus. Because Jesus says, I am the way, the what? The truth. So the truth is what? A person. And oftentimes we reduce the truth to the truth with a lowercase t. The truth in the Bible is spelled with a capital case. And it's a person. Amen. And when our truth and our doctrines and our beliefs are reduced to a lower t truth, and we forgot that it's a person, we have weaponized the truth. Because a truth that does not look like Jesus is not true. It's an idol. It's an image of Jesus, but it's not the truth with a capital T. And Blaise Pascal has a very interesting observation. I don't know how many of you have said, have read the Pensées, the thoughts of Blaise Pascal. This is the guy who is considered the father of the theory of probability. Extremely smart dude. Who at the age of 39, being born and raised 80s, he turned a Christian. He started writing extensively, and if you have ever the chance, read his Pensées. It's a little bit philosophical, but it's very rich. And he says, we should not worship the truth, because truth without God in it is not worth worshiping. It's an idol. And it's illustrated exactly here in this story, in this synagogue, where truth came and these law-abiding, law-keeping worshippers turned homicidal. So let's continue with this story and let's see what happened next, because this is very, very important for us to realize and what we have to do to not turn like the people that we read in this story. Elder McDermott is going to read for us verses 15 through 21. So let's hear the next part of the story.
1: But Jesus, aware of this, withdrew from there. Many followed him, and he healed them all, and warned them not to tell who he was. This was to fulfill what was spoken through Isaiah the prophet. Behold, my servant, whom I have chosen, my beloved, in whom my soul is well pleased. I will put my spirit upon him, and he shall proclaim justice to the Gentiles. He will not quarrel, nor cry out, nor will anyone hear his voice in the streets. A battered reed he will not break off, and a smoldering wick he will not put out, until he leads justice to victory, and in his name the Gentiles will hope.
0: Amen. But when Jesus knew, when Jesus realized what they are plotting and what they are trying to do to him, he did what? He fought back. What did he do? Jesus left the room. Let this sink in. The God they came to worship left the room. God was Jesus was the incarnation of God, came in a form that we can comprehend, we can see, we can touch, and we're not going to be destroyed by his divine glory. And the God that they came to worship that Sabbath left the room. Which means that the spirit with which we worship invites the presence of God to chase him away. And then in verse 15, the next portion of the verse 15, we read, and great multitude followed him, and he did what? Do you see the contrast? Those who defended the system plotted. Those who followed Jesus, what happened? They were healed. What a devastating contrast. You can be close to religion. You can worship on the right day. You can eat the right food. You can believe the right things. And not be worshiping the true God. Because you have turned the truth into a truth with a lowercase t. You can be close to religion and far away from God. And I would like you to notice where Jesus goes after he leaves the synagogue. Verses 18 and 20 tells us he will declare justice to whom? The Gentiles. And in his name, who? Gentiles will trust. Where did Jesus go? He left the religious people to go among those who do not know the truth, who do not know the truth with a little t, but are willing to accept the truth with a capital T. And then they're going to learn also the truth with a lower T. The mercy was resisted in the synagogue and was received by the Gentiles. That's a scary thought, especially in religious place, especially in the church. And this whole story is all nice, but if we just read this and we do not apply this to ourselves, we're going to miss the whole point of Matthew writing it down for us. So, I don't know if you've noticed, I've discovered this, that sometimes you come to read a Bible scripture and you read a passage and then suddenly the tables turn on you and you realize that passage is reading you. And I would like to tell you, this passage is one of those type of passages. This is a passage that is reading us. I hope you see the eyes of God on us. So we have to ask a very important question here. Where do we stand in this story? Are we creating spaces where people can come and stretch out what is withered? Or are we creating spaces where people come and feel watched, measured, and tested? Have you thought about that? I was very tempted to put our vision and mission statement here. And we might put it next week, but for this week, where do we stand in the story? When people come, do they feel comfortable in our midst to show us their brokenness, to show us their failures, to show us where they are in life, the way they are? Or they have to hide the withered hand because we may judge them and they may never feel welcome here. Do people near us find life? Or do they come and they feel that they have come into a trap? Do you know that there are people around us, there are people probably right now in these pews with withered hands? Not always physically. And let me give you just a few examples. They're prodigals in business fields. They're successful. Everybody worships them. They're successful on the outside, but inside they're dry. They're young adults, and maybe here, right here in this place, a young adult who is struggling with her faith. She's going to a secular university where professors are bombarding her with all kind of theories and ideas that undermine her belief in God. And she's smiling here on Sabbath, but underneath, she's considering whether she should exit this place. Can she talk to you about her doubts? Can she talk to you about her failures? Another example of people with withered hands, the person who failed, who wrecked his marriage or her marriage, who wrecked their lives with bad choices, and is just waiting to see if we will be a place of restoration or a place of accusation. Or maybe the picture-perfect family, looking great, in good shape, good looking, successful in life, but their marriage is empty. Their marriage is loveless. Can they talk to you without you spreading it all over and trusting you that you're going to get on your knees and you're going to surround them with your care and prayer? Can they? When they step into our presence, do they meet Jesus or do they meet a test? Now, let me answer a very important question. How do we keep this balance between knowing the truth with the lowercase t and not losing mercy? How do we keep the balance between holiness and mercy? I would like to offer you the withered hand test. This is the example that Jesus gives us. So, here is on the screen. You can take a picture, you can write it down, you can memorize it if you wish. Here is the withered test to know how to deal, how to balance holiness with mercy. Is what I'm about to do, to say to her or him, going to help someone stretch out their withered hand or make them hide it? If it's gonna make them hide it, pause. It's no time to say anything. Jesus says in John chapter 16, verse 12, I have many more things to tell you. He says this to the disciples with whom he has been for 3.5 years, and he has shown them that he loves them more than they can imagine. And he says to them, I have many more things to tell you, but you cannot bear it now, so I'm not going to tell it. Here is the withered hand test. If what I'm about to say, what I'm about to do, is it going to help people stretch out the withered thing in their life or hide it from me? If they're going to hide it, pause, stop. Don't do what you're about to do, don't say what you're about to say. If it's going to help them to stretch out, then proceed. It's simple, but I think Jesus gave us a good example. So church, we don't prove that we are holy by how strictly we keep the truth with the Lord T, but by how faithfully we reflect the heart of the one who gave us all the rules. And let me take you back to that room. A man stands there with a withered hand, eyes watching, silence so thick you can cut it with a knife. And Jesus says, stretch it out. What if this is still Jesus' invitation to us today? To stretch out what we have been hiding for too long. To stretch out what needs healing. To stretch out our shriveling, withering hearts. Because in the end, there are only two ways you can stand in this story. There are only two ways to stand in that room. We can stand with those who protect the system, or with the one who protects people. For those of you who love quotations from Ellen White, this is how she says it. We rather err on the side of mercy. When in doubt, it is better to err on the side of mercy. So we have two choices. Either to stand with those who protect the system, who are trying to maintain control, or stand on the side of the one who always puts mercy first. Because in the end, this is what matters most. To choose mercy, to choose life, to follow Him that can make us whole. So today, the question is not theological. The question is very practical, very personal. Where do you stand? When people come to you, do they feel comfortable to stretch out what is withered in their lives? Or they have to hide it because you're going to judge them? You're going to set a trap for them? And finally, it's time to come in the presence of Jesus and to stretch out the things that are withered in our lives. Whether this is an old system of control, whether this is something that has been withering away for too long and I don't want to give it to Jesus because He may take control. Stretch it out. And He was going to make you whole.

0: Friends, it's time for the Word of God, and we have been studying for the last year the book of Matthew, the Gospel of Matthew. And in order for you to tune up heavenwards, to tune up and to sense the spirit of the Gospel of Matthew, I would like us to first see our bumper video. Credit goes to Pastor Xavier, who created the video. Let's tune up, and then we're going to hear the Word of God on the Gospel of Matthew. There is a turning point in the human soul, so subtle that you barely feel it, yet so dangerous that transforms absolutely everything in your life. This subtle moment does not feel like a rebellion. It doesn't feel like you're walking away from God. It feels like something reasonable, something that makes sense, yet it does not. A nudge you try to explain away, a conviction you postpone, a voice you quietly put on mute. And over time, something shifts in your life, something shifts in your soul. The same truth that once stirred your heart barely registers. The same voice that once moved you to action feels so distant. Not because God has stopped speaking to you, but because you became desensitized to the divine. And this is exactly where the passage that we are going to study today takes us to. And this is why I titled my message today, Desensitized to the Divine. Would you please open your Bibles to the Gospel of Matthew chapter 12. And I'll have Sister Regina reading for us. So let's go to Matthew chapter 12. Regina, would you please just lift up your mic? So let's go to Matthew chapter 12, and we're going to hear verses 22 through 24 read for us.
1: Then they brought him a demon-possessed man who was blind and mute, and Jesus healed him so he could both talk and see. All the people were astonished and said, "Could this be the son of David?" But when the Pharisees heard this, they said, "It is only by Beelzebub, the prince of demons, that this fellow drives out demons."
0: I want you to notice what Jesus is performing here. Sometimes it's a little bit difficult to sense the magnitude, but here we have a man, a human being, a sufferer, that is trapped in any possible way. Even if you ignore the demon possession, which is not ignorable, the Bible tells us that he was blind and what? He was what? Actually, typhlos and kuphos. Typhlos means blind. Kuphos is a dual meaning word, and it implies both things, being deaf and being mute. Just picture for a moment losing your sight, losing your hearing, and losing your way to communicate with anyone else. And on top of it, being tormented by evil spirits. This man is literally trapped in any way possible. Setting a person like that free should settle all questions, right? Should be celebrated, and the whole service should be transformed in hallelujahs and songs, right? Wrong. It didn't. While on one hand, the multitude, the people, celebrated, and they actually voiced what everybody should have noticed. They say, could this be the Psalm of David, which is a Hebraism, which is Jewish idiom? Could this be the Messiah himself? Yes, it could be, right? You're absolutely right. But there are other people in the audience that witness this amazing miracle of someone trapped in every possible way being set free, who didn't think that he is anything special. And they think to themselves, he casts out demons by the prince of demons, by Beelzebub. I don't know if you notice the tension in this story. Something undeniably good, something undeniably amazing is called evil. Not because it was unclear, but because it was inconvenient and it was unwelcomed. Have you ever been tempted sometimes to call something amazing average, mediocre, or evil, simply because it's inconvenient?
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0: Welcome in to Renew on the River on Ohio's Home for Jesus Music. I'm Scott, and I read a story this week about two missionaries. This blew my mind. Two missionaries were fleeing from the communists in Laos into Cambodia. All they had time to take were their most precious possessions, bags of Bibles. And they'd sealed them in plastic because they had to cross a river to get out of Laos. And as they were trying to cross the Mekong River in the dark, one of the missionaries lost their balance and splashed as they used one of those big bags of Bibles to steady themselves in the water. The communist guards in a tower nearby heard that splash, and they swung a light around trying to figure out what was going on. The light reflected off the plastic bags the Bibles were in. The guard mistook it for a big fish and turned away. Psalm 28 says, "The Lord is my strength and my shield. My heart trusted in him, and I am helped." I want to encourage you this morning to trust God in his word, just like those missionaries did.
1: 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It can reach a land speed of probably having an off day happens to everybody, but here is the American race car. 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Okay, next up is the falcon.
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6: The River Weather.
7: Partly to mostly sunny today with an isolated afternoon storm possible. Highs around 75. Northwest winds at 6 to 12 miles an hour. Mostly clear to partly cloudy tonight. Lows in the mid-50s. Partly sunny Monday. Highs in the mid-70s. I'm meteorologist Matthew Harding on Uplifting and Encouraging the River.
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Maybe you've been told you should stop beating your head against a wall. 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

0: 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And I would say at that time, my relationship with God was a little bit lukewarm, but listening to The Ripper, I became much closer to God, and I feel like I went from lukewarm to on fire with my relationship.
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0: Leanna Crawford, that is Thank God here on Renew on the River. In my neck of the woods, high school football started up this past Friday night. 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

0: Uplifting and encouraging. This is Ohio's Home for Jesus Music, The River. Good morning. I'm Scott. And you ever made a big move? I mean, a life-changing kind of a big move. For me, that move was moving to Kentucky from Michigan. We're talking about a culture shock. Yeah, that was a big one. Between my freshman and sophomore years of high school, even bigger shock. Or remember the Robertsons? The family that made, you know, Duck Dynasty, and you heard this phrase a lot.
1: Everybody happy, happy, happy.
0: Yeah, those guys. And, well, what's happened is Jep and Jessica Robertson have recently made a big move. They left the Robertson clan in Louisiana and moved to a ranch in North Texas called the Comanche Moon Ranch. And it's a ranch that they've built up so that you can actually visit it and stay there with them. It's a really interesting idea. You can get a peek at what they're doing down there in a new series called Beyond the Bayou. It just started streaming on Great American Pure Flix, and I thought it was a lot of fun. Jep said the first thing you'll notice is that his family's got bigger since they've been off TV. They're grandparents now. So yeah, family's gotten bigger. And he describes the show as an in-depth look at them and very faith forward. And you know what? If it's something that puts faith forward on TV, I'm all for it.
2: 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Okay. Next up is the Falcon. 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
6: Partly to mostly sunny today with an isolated afternoon storm possible. Highs around 75. Northwest winds at 6 to 12 miles an hour. Mostly clear to partly cloudy tonight, lows in the mid-50s. Partly sunny Monday, highs in the mid-70s. I'm meteorologist Matthew Harding on Uplifting and Encouraging the River.
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Thank you for listening to Renew here on the river. I'm Scott, and just a quick reminder, your heart beats about 100,000 times a day, and your little one's heart is probably beating twice that much as they navigate the first Sunday in a new Sunday school class and a new school year too. A morning hug and a kiss could probably

0: stay positive, lose my anxiety, and just fix my eyes on Jesus. And you guys have really helped me with that. I'm Marissa. I'm from Westerville, Ohio, and I am the River.
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0: Chris Tomlin on Ohio's Home for Jesus Music. 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

Going to be a part of the Labor Day Festival, our big Labor Day concert out in West Liberty, John Reddick. And that is, I Believe It, the Life of Jesus here on the river. You ever get a song stuck in your head? Maybe it was, you know, John Reddick's song gets stuck in your head. I think it's called, what, an earwig? Yeah, I've had a song stuck in my head for well over a week now. And I think God is using it to remind me that no matter how fast I want to move on something, He's got a plan. And He wants what's best for me. So sometimes the best thing I can do is slow down. And it oftentimes will lead me into a moment of worship. And that's what this song has done over and over and over, over the last, I think, a couple of weeks. And, well, since I thought, well, renew is a time for worship and stopping and thinking, I thought it might do the same thing for you. And if you've got a song stuck in your head, well, maybe this one can replace it. It's Lincoln Brewster. This is Everlasting God on Renew.

0: cousin, and he's like, hey, let's make sure we go. And I'm like, all right. So I made sure I did. I'm Curtis, and I am the river.
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And when it led me to the cross, only then I understood that even in the ruthless pain,

0: Me here on Renew on the River. My name is Scott, and my daughter's an aide at an elementary school in our area. In the beginning of a new school year, it's always hard. She works a lot of times with kindergartners. Yeah, maybe that's you or somebody in your family or your small group. I taught radio as a high school elective at Mansfield Christian School for, 12 years or so? And there are some things that I have learned and that my daughter has learned and maybe you have learned that are essential for anybody working with kids at the beginning of the school year. First, a complete knowledge of emergency and first aid procedures. Learn which copier or printer actually works in the building. And then learn the backup printer from that. Learn your kids' names as quickly as you can. Another good tip, know exactly how far it is from your room to the bathroom and back and how long it takes for your sake and your kids. Be prepared to repeat your homework policy at least 3 times to every student every day for the first 2 weeks. Then this one's big. Make sure the coffee pot works in the teacher's lounge and then find the backup over in the principal's office because that one probably works better. One other good tip, laugh when things don't go according to plan. Oh yeah, this one was big. Dress in layers because the air conditioner that worked today, it may not work tomorrow.
1: As another school year begins, parents, teachers, and coaches all know that kids have two very distinct voices. They have an inside voice and an outside voice. And let's just be honest. Every parent has a favorite, right? We love the inside voice. My name is Dean Folks, and I'm the lead pastor of Life Point Church here in Columbus. 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
11: The River Weather.
12: Partly to mostly sunny today with an isolated afternoon storm possible. Highs around 75. Northwest winds at 6 to 12 miles an hour. Mostly clear to partly cloudy tonight. Lows in the mid-50s. Partly sunny Monday. Highs in the mid-70s. I'm meteorologist Matthew Harding on Uplifting and Encouraging the River.
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0: 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And I thank you so, so much.
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But faithfulness in little things, that's a great thing. Here's Phil Wickham.

0: It's my rock. I listen to it all the time. When I'm home, it's always on all through the day, all through the night, all through the day, all through the night, all around the clock. I don't know what I'd do without it. It's such a blessing to me. I'm Connie. I am the river.
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0: Thank you for listening to The River, Ohio's home for Jesus music. I'm Scott, and this is Renew. It's a time to focus on Jesus. It's a time to worship. So my question this morning is, what is worship to you? For a lot of years, worship for me has always involved music and serving. And a lot of times I would combine them as I was teaching a youth group or a class, I'd have music playing. You know, God sticks songs in my head from time to time to remind me that He is near, and He allows me to serve to remind me that He cares for everyone. 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

0: praying.
1: Bay Turner. Somebody's praying here on the river. You know, there are two River Ladies Nights coming up. 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Some

Now, we've had a lot to handle here in the last couple of weeks. Hi, I'm Scott on the river. Ohio's been hit hard by storm after storm and flooding after flooding and rainy day after rainy day.

0: birds were watching as I did it and wondering where their seed had been all this time. I had no more than put the feeder back out and put some seed on the ground around it. I walk back into my office and look out the window, and the bird feeder was covered with birds. It's like they were watching, and they went, oh, finally, my snack's here. And down they came. But it was that, it's that little joy. Made me stop and smile. I forgot what I was actually working on my desk. I just sat there for a minute and smiled watching the birds hitting the feeder. You know, God says he knows all about every living thing, even the little birds. And you, you're something special. God made you in his image. Be encouraged this morning. God sees you. He hears you. And take joy in the simple things. The
1: River. As another school year begins, parents, teachers, and coaches all know that kids have two very distinct voices. 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And let's just be honest, every parent has a favorite, right? We love the inside voice. My name is Dean Folks, and I'm the lead pastor of Life Point Church here in Columbus. 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
4: The River Weather.
5: Partly to mostly sunny today with an isolated afternoon storm possible. Highs around 75. Northwest winds at 6 to 12 miles an hour. Mostly clear to partly cloudy tonight. Lows in the mid-50s. Partly sunny Monday. Highs in the mid-70s. I'm meteorologist Matthew Harding on Uplifting and Encouraging the River.
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0: I listen to it every day in the car, and it just is a blessing to me. 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I'm Shannon. I'm from Frazeesburg, and I am the river.
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0: Cody Carnes, uplifting and encouraging the river. Hi, I'm Scott on Renew, and I teach a college small group at my church. But it's really, it's a work in progress. My average attendance each week is 0.25 because I'm the only person there. And every once in a while, I'll have one come in and out. And it was not an easy path to get to that class. It took me several months to finally agree to teach that class. But I learned something through that process as I kept saying, but God, you know, when we're called to serve, human strength, skill, and wisdom do not matter, because my but God was, I'm not qualified to teach college kids. I can't relate to them. I don't know how to teach them. But see, it's not me that's doing the teaching. It's the Lord who does the work through us. He doesn't seek out the most qualified person, because there are other people in our church much more qualified to teach this class than me. Excuses for disobedience haven't really changed much when you think about it. When God spoke to Moses in the book of Exodus out of the burning bush, what did Moses say? But God. And maybe you're having a but God moment too, as you're struggling with something to do that he's asking you to do. Just remember, you don't have to be qualified or prepared. God saw Moses and he equipped him. He saw me and he's equipped me. He'll do the same for you.
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0: This is Renew on the River, and I'm Scott. In my neck of the woods, high school football started up this past Friday night. It feels like it's getting earlier and earlier. That makes sense. It used to be when I was in school, we didn't start playing till, Labor Day weekend almost, or maybe right before it. But now, real quick. But that also means that youth groups are having fifth quarters. Maybe your church is planning a bonfire on a Friday night after a game or something like that. When you have your fall events ready, you got the date, you know everything you need to know to let people know about it. 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
1: 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They have an inside voice and an outside voice. And let's just be honest, every parent has a favorite, right? We love the inside voice. My name is Dean Folks, and I'm the lead pastor of Life Point Church here in Columbus. We often look for God to speak through the loud, dramatic, outside voice moments of our lives. But more often in my life, God speaks through his still, small, inside voice. All this fall at Life Point, we're discovering how to recognize God's voice in the middle of a world that feels noisy, chaotic, and overwhelming. Because his voice reminds us that we're secure, chosen,

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11: The River Weather.
12: Partly to mostly sunny today with an isolated afternoon storm possible. Highs around 75. Northwest winds at 6 to 12 miles an hour. Mostly clear to partly cloudy tonight. Lows in the mid-50s. Partly sunny Monday. Highs in the mid-70s. I'm meteorologist Matthew Harding on Uplifting and Encouraging the River.
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celebrating a risen Savior that is resurrecting in elevation worship here on Renew on the River. The River Music Team Top 20, the countdown begins in just a few minutes. Here's Sons of Sunday.

0: House fires, and I thank God here on Renew on the River. 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
4: Welcome to the countdown, maybe for the first time, or welcome back. I'm Haley, and I'm so excited to count down with you on today's River Music Team Top 20. We'll get to find out together what the River Music Team has said are the best of the best songs on the river right now. And we're kicking the countdown off today with a song from an artist who's getting ready to release her solo debut album. Franny Cash is releasing her new album, Here I Am, on September 18th. Such a perfect title for her first time releasing music since leaving her family band, We the Kingdom. And she said that she just really hopes that this project, this compilation of songs, that she hopes they connect you to the people around you and to a loving relationship with God in maybe a way that you've never felt before. So I'm really excited for the release of the album, but we get to hear one of the songs right now.
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0: What Grace Can Do from Cochran and Company. It's number 19. And up next, we're hearing from an artist who you get to see live in concert in Ohio this September. Phil Wickham is bringing the Song of the Saints tour to Cleveland on September 18th. Tickets for that are at riverradio.com. And he's bringing special guests Chandler Moore and this artist.
1: Number 18.
0: It's Jamie McDonald, Ain't No Way.

0: Okay, from Forrest Frank, number 16 on the River Music Team Top 20. And before that, at number 17, a first timer to the countdown. It was Emerson Day with No Smoke. First time on the River Music Team Top 20. That is not the last song that is making its debut on today's countdown, so keep your ears out for that. My name's Haley, and of course, we're going to be counting down the best of the best songs along the way, stopping to hear a future hit. That's just a fancy name we have on this countdown for new music from Jeremy Camp. We're also getting back-to-back songs in the River Music Team Top 20 Artist Spotlight from one River artist who you're going to have a chance to see in concert in Ohio at the end of the month. I'll tell you more about that. And we are throwing it back with David Crowder Band and Building 429. So stick around, 5 minutes away. More music's coming.
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12: The River Partly to mostly sunny today with an isolated afternoon storm possible. Highs around 75. Northwest winds at 6 to 12 miles an hour. Mostly clear to partly cloudy tonight. Lows in the mid-50s. Partly sunny Monday. Highs in the mid-70s. I'm meteorologist Matthew Harding on Uplifting and Encouraging the River.
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0: Bay Turner moving up from 18 to 14 with Somebody's Prayin' on the River Music Team Top 20. We're going to hear more from Bay on today's countdown. He's got back-to-back songs in the artist spotlight coming up later in the show. And that's because you are invited to the River's Fabulous Night Out with Bay Turner and Jay King coming up at the end of the month. I'm going to tell you more about how you can be there again later in the show. But if you want to know more now, just text OUT, O-U-T, to 800-609-1049. We really hope to see you there. It's going to be a super fun night of music. But right now, also up a couple of spots today, it's Matt Maher.
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lost. I have questioned if you could, and when it led me to the cross, only then I understood that even in the ruthless pain, there's a river.

0: Seth Schleter is staying at number 12 for the second week in a row. Valley of Worship. I'm so glad you're here. I'm Haley. This is the River Music Team Top 20, and we still have so many good things coming, keeping the countdown rolling, plus features along the way. 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I do want you to know that you don't have to be just a listener of the River Music Team Top 20. 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
1: Back-to-back songs from Bay Turner happening now. That's what it means to be in the River Music Team Top 20 Artist Spotlight. And the spotlight is on Bay today because you've got a chance to see him in concert in Ohio at the end of this month. I'm going to tell you more about that. But first, just want you to get to know Bay a little bit better. He's one of the most lovable people you'll ever meet. He's a character, but he's got the voice of an angel. He is a classically trained singer. He has worked in major opera houses. He has worked with the Brooklyn Tabernacle Choir. But there was a time in his life where he didn't know if he was ever going to be able to sing again. He had to have a surgery to remove some benign tumors. And in that surgery, one of his vocal cords got damaged. And so it was a really scary time in his life where he had to really kind of look at his identity and singing and surrender that. But thankfully, God healed him and restored his vocal cords. And now he's using that gift to sing music about Jesus. And so we're getting to hear two of those songs today. This first one is really inspired by that story of how God healed him. And it features another River artist we know and love. So here is Bay Turner with Tarion, Brand New.

It's Bay Turner in the River Music Team Top 20 Artist Spotlight to get you pumped about the chance to see Bay in concert at the end of this month. It is the River's fabulous night out with Bay Turner and Jay King. You know them from Songs on the River. Somebody's Praying is the one we got to hear from Bay a little earlier on in the countdown. Jay King, you know him from Hard Place. And this is going to be just a super fun night of music. But what's so cool is this is a kind of exclusive concert for you as someone who's part of the River family. 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It is coming up August 29th in Hilliard. We really hope to see you there because Bay is going to be singing his face off because that is what he does. And I'm so excited to share this second song from him with you. This is special. It is one that was part of a project this past Easter that was done by the producer, Tommy Prophet. He's kind of known for his dramatic and cinematic style of arranging music. And he did this Easter project that was all about reimagining classic hymns. And so he partnered with Bay for this version of It Is Well and Because He Lives on the River Music Team Top 20. When

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0: halfway through the River Music Team Top 20 with Natalie Lane, The Long Way, coming in at number 10. She is one of two amazing River artists that you're going to be able to experience at the River Ladies Night. Sorry, guys. It's just for the girls. But it is going to be so sweet. Coming up September 23rd in Worcester and September 24th in Circleville. It is a night with River artists Natalie Lane and Tasha Layton. Just the perfect chance to invite your mom or your sister or your daughter or your bestie or your Bible study friends, whoever. Bring the ladies together for just a really sweet night to be encouraged and have some fun, sing some music, all the good things. 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And the countdown continues with another song making its debut today from a longtime favorite artist of the River Music Team.
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15: The river weather. Partly the mostly sunny today with an isolated afternoon storm possible. Highs around 75. Northwest winds at 6 to 12 miles an hour. Mostly clear to partly cloudy tonight. Lows in the mid-50s. Partly sunny Monday. Highs in the mid-70s. I'm meteorologist Matthew Harding on Uplifting and Encouraging the River.
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0: Josiah Queen, Make Heaven Crowded, making a big jump today from number 16 to 6. And I am pumped because Josiah Queen is giving us new music soon. A whole new album from Josiah is coming October 23rd. Damascus Road is the name. Can't wait for that. I'm Haley, and we have reached the top 5 of the River Music Team Top 20. The song leading the way today is up 1 spot.
1: Number 5.
0: It's We the Kingdom, Rescue Me.

0: Oh my word, I don't believe it. Phil Wickham and Crowder, It Really Is Amazing Grace, coming in at number 4 today. That means we're going to have a new number 1 song. That one has been number 1 for the last 7 weeks in a row. Ooh, okay, so we're getting close to finding out who will be the new top song in town. But first, it's time for one of my favorite parts of the show. I'm Haley. This is the River Music Team Top 20 Future Hit. Just a fancy way of saying this is new music to the river. It hasn't grabbed its own spot on the countdown yet, but believing that it might be your next favorite. And how could it not when it's from an OG in Christian music and it rocks? To share more about his song Revival, it's Jeremy Camp.
1: I was actually scrolling through Instagram and I saw all these people saying Revival is happening now. There's sold out stadiums everywhere. And although I know that Revival happens, crowds could happen from that, but really Revival is, it starts with us, it starts with our heart, saying, God, I want to walk in purity, I want to walk in holiness, and truly stepping out in that. So my encouragement, not that you can't have big crowds, that big crowds don't actually always equal revival. It begins with our heart. So check your heart and say, God, what do you want to do with me so I can walk in the fullness of who you are?

0: perfectly.
1: Hey y'all, it's Micah, and I cannot be more excited about my new song, Perfectly. Man, it's an opportunity for you and me to be reminded that no matter where we go, how many times we fall short, God's love does not change. It's not altered by our circumstances. It's just perfect. God loves us in the only way that He can. He loves us completely, perfectly.
2: 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Number 8 last week, number 3 today. And although it's not number 1 yet, we do know we're going to have a new number 1 today. And the big reveal is just about 8 minutes away on the River Music Team Top 20.
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0: From Matthew West, sliding from number 4 to number 2 on the River Music Team Top 20. That one has been a favorite for a minute now, and you might get to hear a new favorite from Matthew West on the River very soon. He's got a new album releasing at the end of September called Jesus is King. So looking forward to that. My name's Haley, and we have reached the moment of the River Music Team Top 20. Finding out which song has claimed the top spot, and we know it's somebody new today. Phil Wickham and Crowder, It Really Is Amazing Grace, spent 7 weeks in a row, most recently at number 1. But today, let's find out who it's going to.
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0: Moving from number 3 into the top spot for the first time, it's Brandon Lake and Nick Jonas, The Author.
2: Big

It's a new number one on the River Music Team Top 20. Brandon Lake and Nick Jonas, the author, in the top spot for the first time today. It's always fun when we get a new song in the top spot, and that is one of my personal favorites. My name's Haley, and what's really exciting is Brandon is actually in the process of writing and finishing up a whole new record. And one of the songs from that project you're going to be able to hear on the river very soon. August 30th, there's a song called How Good God Is from Brandon Lake that you're going to be able to hear on the river. It is powerful. Brandon said he just really feels like this song is going to help those in need of a perspective shift, especially if you're in the mindset or in the midst of a hard season. So be listening for that from Brandon Lake coming August 30th to the river. But for today, the author is in the spotlight, your new top song on the river. Thanks for being here for this whole countdown and for this moment, especially of a new number one. We'll see how long this song can hold on at the top when you listen back in next time to the River Music Team Top 20.

Ohio's home for Jesus music. This is The River. There's some trendy ones that come and go, but there's some companies online that have stood the test of time. This one was founded in 1995. You probably still shop there today. Is it Amazon, eBay, or Temu? The answer is coming up with your number of the day.

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0: really just all about how we need to be doing life with friends. We can't be going through life by ourselves, disconnected. There's a biblical moment in Exodus about Moses realizing that the army of the Israelites would win when his arms were in the air. And when he got weary and tired and they came down, they would start to fall. His friends had his back, got next to him, and helped hold his arms up into the air. And I just thought that was a beautiful idea, or picture, rather, of community and what we're supposed to do for one another. When somebody's struggling or getting weary or fighting through a time when it feels like God's not hearing your prayers, we stand beside each other and share each other's faith, really.
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0: I'm Andy on Uplifting and Encouraging the River.
1: The number of the day is...
0: This well-known e-commerce company was founded in 1995. 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
2: As another school year begins, parents, teachers, and coaches all know that kids have two very distinct voices. 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
15: Partly to mostly sunny today with an isolated afternoon storm possible. Highs around 75. Northwest winds

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0: When I look back on my life, I can't help but thank God for all the times that he said no or not yet or I've got something better for you. Honestly, if it was up to me, my life would look a whole lot different. And even though I've experienced hard, messy, real human seasons, I can look back now and see that God was using all of it. So to you, if you've been in that season or you're in that season right now, know that God will not waste your pain. And I pray that one day you too can look back and say, thank God.
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3: I remember.

uplifting and encouraging. The River, talking about teachers and parents being overwhelmed in this back to school season. And maybe you have a friend that you just see, they're just struggling. You see them post things on Facebook and you think, how can I help? Maybe you just send them a quick little note on Messenger and say, hey, check out the station I'm listening to. I think it's going to help you out. 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
2: 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Now I have a

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1: Talking about back to school and emotions. 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

0: Hi, friends. I'm Andy, and this is The River.
1: I hope this story makes you smile today.
0: It's a big decision to choose to adopt. And so Lisa and Gary were a little hesitant when they got a call from the local foster care group asking if they'd be willing to adopt. So they nervously said yes. And then the big day came. They were in the courtroom, and they were asked again, would you like to adopt Emerson and Autumn and Jackson and Journey and Jace and Piper and Sawyer? They were all siblings who had been broken up a year ago when they went into the foster care system. And they were told, you may never be together again, because most families, pretty much no families, will adopt 7 kids at once. But now they'll be together for the rest of their lives. And Lisa and Gary admit, adding 7 people to our family in a heartbeat, it's chaos. But Lisa says it's a fun type of chaos because we just love them.
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14: The River Weather.
15: Partly to mostly sunny today with an isolated afternoon storm possible. Highs around 75. Northwest winds at 6 to 12 miles an hour. Mostly clear to partly cloudy tonight. Lows in the mid-50s. Partly sunny Monday. Highs in the mid-70s. I'm meteorologist Matthew Harding on Uplifting and Encouraging the River.
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0: Once I found the river, I kind of stopped listening to the other music. 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

0: They just keep growing and going. And God's got them each step of the way, back to school and beyond.
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0: Lawrence had to grow up way too quickly. When his dad got cancer, Lawrence left school after eighth grade to help on the family farm. He served in the army, raised a family, spent decades driving a school bus. And if you rode bus 62, Lawrence knew your name. He went to your football games, showed up at your graduation party. He treated every kid like they were his own. And one day, the seniors realized something. The man who spent years driving them to graduation never got one himself. They found the GED he had earned while serving in the Army and invited him to walk across the stage with the students he drove to school every day. When Lawrence's name was called, the crowd couldn't hold their applause, and Lawrence couldn't hold in his emotions. He had spent his life lifting everyone else up. 50 years later, they returned the favor. That's how to love God and love people.
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1: This is a common sleep myth. I fall into this too. And if you want to get a better night's sleep, it starts with something that you can't do anymore on the weekend, a way to level up your life. So a common sleep myth is that you can catch up on missed sleep, where if you're like me, you sleep in on the weekends. Sadly, that's not the case. What works? What helps you feel more rested every day? Well, consistency is the key. So that means I probably should watch one less episode of my favorite TV show on Netflix every night.
2: As another school year begins, parents, teachers, and coaches all know that kids have two very distinct voices. They have an inside voice and an outside voice. And let's just be honest, every parent has a favorite, right? We love the inside voice. My name is Dean Folks, and I'm the lead pastor of Life Point Church here in Columbus. 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
14: The Riverway. mostly sunny today with an isolated afternoon storm possible. Highs around 75. Northwest winds at 6 to 12 miles an hour. Mostly clear to partly cloudy tonight. Lows in the mid-50s. Partly sunny Monday. Highs in the mid-70s. I'm meteorologist Matthew Harding on Uplifting and Encouraging the River.
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3: 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Lord,

0: I find it pretty easy to tell myself that God loves me. But for me to actually take the time to stop and open up His Word and receive His love, like to actually receive it, to actually know that He sees me and cares about my day, is a whole nother thing. How are we possibly going to know that God loves us if we don't give Him a voice into our lives? Giving Him a voice into our lives is by stopping and opening His Word. I wrote this one after one of those moments where I stopped. It's supposed to make you smile, bob your head, as you should be doing, because Lord, it feels good to be loved by you.
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1: Just so you know, I don't always like what I read in the Bible. I don't know if you feel that way too. Like, what? God, really? What, really? Like, for example, James 1, verse 2, it says, consider it pure joy. Pure joy whenever you face trials of many kinds. Pure joy, really? And then it explains why. Okay, because you know that the testing of your faith produces perseverance. That doesn't make me feel better either. I'm not at that point of my relationship with Jesus to say, okay, God, I'm happy when I'm going through tough times because it's going to make me get through tough times more. I just want to take it away from me.
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start now. Hi, friends. I'm Andy, and this is The River. If your kids have already had their first day of school, you pick them up, they come to the bus stop, and what do you say? 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I think this kid probably speaks for all kids of how they really feel about it. It's your Daily Joy Scroll coming up.

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0: Thanks for joining me. I'm Andy on the River. We expect them to go, hey, yeah, it was great. Oh, it was the best thing ever. I'm so glad to be back to school. But honestly, kids are more like this on the first day of school. It's your Daily Joy Scroll.
1: Do you hear me? I'm quaky. I'm tired. I worked hard at school. Okay?
2: All right, so what? You don't want me to mess with you tonight?
1: No. I'm quaky. I'm tired. I worked hard at school.
2: What's You're not going to wrestle here in a little bit?
1: Well, maybe. If I stop getting quaky and tired.
0: I feel your pain, buddy. Actually, we all do.
3: As another school year begins, parents, teachers, and coaches all know that kids have two very distinct voices. They have an inside voice and an outside voice. And let's just be honest, every parent has a favorite, right? We love the inside voice. My name is Dean Fulks, and I'm the lead pastor of Life Point Church here in Columbus. 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
13: Partly to mostly sunny today with an isolated afternoon storm possible. Highs around 75. Northwest winds at 6 to 12 miles an hour. Mostly clear to partly cloudy tonight. Lows in the mid-50s. Partly sunny Monday. Highs in the mid-70s. I'm meteorologist Matthew Harding on Uplifting and Encouraging the River.
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3: 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God would open doors and answer prayers, but before long, we'd be reaching for the next thing. Jesus in John 4 says that anyone who drinks from this world will thirst again. And that's when it hit us. We weren't just tired or busy. We were thirsty. We were looking to things, even good things, to satisfy our soul. We needed Jesus, the living water, because only He can satisfy.
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2: Hey, this is Micah Tyler with the message of my new song, Perfectly. I want to be perfect. I look around at the people next to me. I look on social media and over again, I see this perfect picture of someone's life. And I think to myself, God, when other people are brave, all I see is fear in my life. And then I remember that it's God's perfect love that casts out that fear. I feel like every time that I make a turn, it is heading down another broken road when I remember that God has a perfect plan for my life. See, at the end of the day, when we throw up our hands and we confess the places that we fall short, that's when God's perfect love shows up and loves us perfectly.
1: The story that made the song.
0: On the river.

0: I'm Donna Cruz. One of the most paralyzing things in the world can be a decision. Emily P. Freeman wants to help you get to the root of it. She's written a new book called The Next Right Thing, a simple, soulful practice for making life decisions.
1: I think when it comes to decisions in our lives, big or small, and we feel stuck, I think one question we can ask ourselves is, am I being led by love or pushed by fear? And fear is not always bad. If you're standing on a cliff and you're afraid, that's probably real healthy fear. But sometimes our bodies tell us something's dangerous, but it's more of an emotional danger or a vulnerability that we're afraid of. And so building those muscles of discernment, of listening to our life, of listening to God and people who know us and who know God, that can be a healthy practice. Am I waiting because this is a sacred space of me waiting to listen to God? Or am I waiting to make this decision because I'm scared? And that sacred wait versus that scared wait, it's all the same letters, just a little bit flip them around. And we can discover, is this a fearful place? Or am I being led by love? And can I listen to the voice of love?
2: Uplifting and encouraging. The River.

0: safe.
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3: Hi, I'm Keith Stevens. Maybe you've wondered if your life really matters and thought that anyone else could do what you do. Jennifer Rothschild, who's written books like Me, Myself, and Lies, says that may be true, but no one can be who you are. Jennifer lost her sight as a teenager, but has lived a remarkable life despite the obstacles.
4: My son was a freshman in college, and we went to visit him during Parents Weekend. We met his residence director, we met some professors, and then we went into the cafeteria and a woman greeted me. And so when she greeted me, I just simply said, "Now, tell me, who are you?" And she hesitated. And I thought, oh no, I probably should know who she is. And then I realized, well, she probably doesn't realize that I'm blind, that I can't see her. And just as I was figuring all that out, she hesitated, must have looked down at my cane, and she said, oh, ma'am, I'm nobody. I'm just a cafeteria worker. And I reached out and I found her hand and I squeezed it. And I said, oh no, you are not nobody. You're not just a cafeteria worker. And I asked her name and I told her mine. And after we visited, I walked away with my son and I thought, nobody is a nobody. Everybody is a somebody. But sometimes we can feel invisible and we can associate who we are with what we do. And we think if what we do isn't important, we're not important. But who we are and how we feel is not the same thing. And who we are and what we do are not the same thing. We are loved, accepted, and complete, beautiful children of God.

0: Recently, I had an ant problem in my kitchen. Probably because my mom loves to leave me face-warping delicious pies that ants tell stories about across the city. But I didn't love the ants, so I addressed it. It's Ryan, and I think most of us are quick to address small everyday problems, but can be scared to tackle some of life's bigger problems. One thing we see is how credit card debt and monthly interest are crushing great families across the country. 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
13: The River Weather.
14: Lightly scattered evening storms, then decreasing clouds overnight with lows in the mid-50s, a west wind under 10 miles an hour. There could be some areas of fog around early on Monday, otherwise mostly sunny, a beautiful day, the high 75. A few clouds Monday night, lows in the mid-50s. I'm meteorologist Matthew Harding on Uplifting and Encouraging the River.
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0: Hi, I'm Donna Cruz. It's right up there with finding lasting youth, finding the secret to true happiness. Well, Max Licato to the rescue. He's a regular contributor here on Keep the Faith and has written New York Times best-selling book after New York Times best-selling book.
1: I talk about two mythical characters, one named Mo and one named Joe. Mo expects everybody to make him happy all the time. He expects the person at the valet to remember his name. He expects that everybody in the office to ask him how he's doing. He expects his wife to prepare his breakfast. And since he has so many expectations of other people, he's really a miserable person. Contrast him with Joe. Joe decides he's going to make everybody happy. He's in charge of other people's happiness.

0: So he sets out to encourage. He sets out, if he has a word to teach, he shares it. He shows up early for meetings. He genuinely asks people how they're doing and stops to listen to see how they do. And he goes to bed happy because he really has found a key, the key to happiness. And that is, when I make other people happy, my happiness level increases.
1: Uplifting and encouraging. 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
3: My wife is 37, and she's had 7 surgeries. And her last surgery, she had problems getting intubated. So she broke down and cried, and I told her that there's a reason, there's always a reason God does this. God doesn't always show us, but he happened to show her why. They actually had a machine that could intubate her non-invasively without having to go through. And they had to find this, and the hospital actually bought the equipment. And now, because of her having to go through that little bit of trouble, I told her, think of all of the people that they're going to be able to help now with this machine because it's less invasive. And that was God showing her that through your troubles, there's light at the end of the tunnel.
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I'm Keith Stevens, and sometimes your worst setbacks are setups. 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Just ask Gloria Gaynor.

0: album called Testimony. You may know her better from her smash hits like the iconic I Will Survive. That song has more meaning to it than you might realize.
1: I had been in hospital. I had surgery on my spine because I'd fallen backwards over monitored on stage doing a performance and woke up the next morning paralyzed from the waist down. I'm in the hospital wondering what's going to happen to me, where am I going to go, what am I going to do, because I can't work, I can't do anything. But I'd been praying, and I left the hospital, quite honestly, confident that God was going to do something, just not knowing what. And I get a phone call from the record company, who had said they were not going to renew my contract, they were just going to let it die, that they were not going to do that. So they sent me out to LA to record. I said, well, I like songs that are meaningful, that have great lyrics that touch people's hearts. They said, well, we think you're the one we've been waiting for to record this song that we wrote 2 years ago. So I've always believed that God said to them, look, sit down, write this song, and hold on to it. I'm going to send you somebody. And he sent me.
2: Uplifting and encouraging, The River.
3: Should have been long gone now, yeah. Should damn be living.

0: uplifting and encouraging.
1: The River.
2: Hi, I'm Donna Cruz. When you're feeling stuck, you need a different perspective, something that will trigger change. Andy Andrews helps all kinds of people achieve their best in life, and he contributes regularly here on Keep the Faith. His latest book, The Bottom of the Pool, just might join his list of New York Times bestsellers. In it, he reveals a key ingredient to success that's often overlooked.
3: You know, you'll read biographies of great people who didn't have a lot of self-discipline. You'll read biographies of great people who succeeded in unbelievable things and they didn't have a lot of money. And you'll read biographies of people who did incredible things and they didn't have a lot of education. But you will never read a biography of somebody who did some great things and didn't have a great imagination. So we're not talking about a Walt Disney kind of imagination. We're talking about that kind of creative thinking, that imagination that allows you to imagine what you need to avoid here. It allows you to imagine what the answer may be, and it allows you to imagine a future that you can move toward. And so you can click that into gear. If I say to you, how do we get this car that won't start from the front yard to the backyard? And you might say to me, I don't know. My question to you would be, okay, well, if you did know, what would you do first? Well, I don't know. Okay, but imagine you did know. Now, let's just imagine. I mean, let's put that on the board. Imagine you knew. So what's going on? You can put that imagination into gear. I mean, it sounds silly, but if you think you don't have an imagination that works well, I want you just to imagine that you have a great one. That's all this is.
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17: The River Weather.
18: Lightly scattered evening storms, then decreasing clouds overnight with lows in the mid-50s, a west wind under 10 miles an hour. There could be some areas of fog around early on Monday, otherwise mostly sunny, a beautiful day, the high 75. A few clouds Monday night, lows in the mid-50s. I'm meteorologist Matthew Harding on Uplifting and Encouraging the River.
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0: I listen to it every day in the car, and it just is a blessing to me. The river has been very helpful for me. I work as a social worker in hospice, and there's some things that I have to just do that's not very easy, and it's just like when I need it, it comes right through, and Jesus helps me in that moment. I'm Shannon. I'm from Frazeesburg, and I am the river.
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0: I'm Keith Stevens. Run, run, run, go, go, go. So much of life is dictated by the clock. And in the process of doing what's urgent, maybe you miss out on what's meaningful. That was true for Valerie Burton and her family. So they decided to take a step back and evaluate the time they're given. She shares her stories in her book, It's About Time.
1: You know, you have to have a vision for what it would look like to spend your time well. But in that vision, have these key markers. Like, what are the things that let you know you're on track? In our family, some of our experiments actually ended up leading to us moving. We moved just a few miles away to a property where we have some land and we have horses. My husband grew up with horses, and our house faces west, so we can see the sunset. They're really spectacular. So we just started making it a daily ritual to go out on the porch and look at the sunset. And for us, even though that's not a huge change, it's just a decision to stop and spend some time together to notice, I mean, the divine beauty that is right in front of us every single day if we want to stop. So for you, maybe it's not the sunset, you know, maybe it's something else. Figure out what it looks like for you to do one more meaningful thing than you've been doing, to slow down for a moment and do something that feels right for you.
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4: The first boyfriend I ever had and I were, we dated on and off for about 4 years. He was a bit of a bad boy, roughneck, and we broke up for the last time when I was about 18 years old. And 25 years later, I ran into an old friend of ours. They told me he was in prison. So I wrote him a letter, and then he called me, and the first thing he said to me was, I need you to know that I've turned my life over to God. I don't do any of those things anymore, and I never will again. And he got out of prison last June. We got married, and then 3 weeks later, he was diagnosed with bone marrow cancer, and he died this past July. So we only got a year together, but what he didn't know when I first spoke to him was that my mother had passed away 5 years earlier, and I had just really gotten away from God, and I know without a doubt that God used him as a vessel to bring me back to my faith.
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